0: special guest to celebrate the 50-year anniversary of Thai-Vietnamese diplomatic relations. The leaders agreed to enhance military collaboration, combat transnational crime, and implement the ASEAN Extradition Treaty. They strictly emphasized that neither territory should be used for political movements against the other. And so what else happened?
1: Yes, and to boost regional economies, both nations aim to reach an annual trade target of $25 billion and drive the Three Connects strategy to expand cooperation in science and technology. And President Olum thanked Thailand for its warm welcome and vital role in strengthening the ASEAN community, and before extending an invitation to the Prime Minister or the Thai Prime Minister to visit Vietnam as well. The leaders then witnessed the exchange of four cooperation documents. These included a strategic partnership action plan from 2026 to 2031 and diplomatic notes concerning higher education. And they also formalized an agreement between the National Academy of Public Administration of Vietnam and Khon Kaen University, alongside a memorandum of a memorandum to develop an aircraft maintenance center at Utapao International Airport.
0: So it's great to see those bilateral relations growing. And I actually have not been to Vietnam for ages.
1: Oh, ages. Yes.
0: I've only been, I was there in Hanoi, I think, just many, many years ago. Mm-hmm. But it'll be interesting to see how things go along. Now, moving on to other national news, the Ministry of Commerce is transforming the Thai agricultural sector, granting 200 agricultural cooperatives up to 500,000 baht each to elevate their local rice into premium products. The initiative aims to boost farmer incomes while offering modern consumers authentic, high-quality local rice with free DNA testing to guarantee purity. I've had lots of different rice, mm-hmm. you know, but I think nothing beats Thai rice.
1: No, jasmine rice.
0: Right?
1: Yes.
0: Now, Director General of the Department of Internal Trade, Wittiakon Maninet, stated that the ministry prioritizes creating new markets for high-quality, locally unique rice that appeals to modern domestic and international consumers. Out of 468 applicants, authorities and market experts selected 200 high-potential rice farming groups for the first phase of the Thai Refined Rice Project.
1: Yes, and these groups will spearhead the push into the premium market by highlighting the distinct taste, local identity, and unique stories of their rice varieties. The approach is designed to grow the premium rice market segment, which will directly increase agricultural revenue. The funding covers essential operations, including post-harvest production machinery, like rice millers and color sorters to ensure premium grain quality. And it also supports product packaging and community branding, alongside funding for obtaining standard certifications such as GMP, HACCP, and Organic Thailand. Additionally, the grants will assist with marketing efforts, business matching, and expanding both online and offline sales channels. This is great to do for our agricultural sector so that they expand more and not only doing the farming.
0: Yes, indeed. And actually, like for New Year's, people are giving out rice now. And the packaging is fantastic. And mm-hmm. it does have the story of the community as well. Okay, we have other great news for you from within the Kingdom of Thailand. A massive floating solar farm in northeastern Thailand is becoming an unlikely tourism attraction as the Tourism Authority of Thailand, or TAT, pushes Ubon Ratchathani onto the global travel map. The Electricity Generating Authority of Thailand, or EGAT, recently welcomed a TAT film crew to Sidinton Dam to film content for the Amazing Thailand Ambassador campaign. So the TAT invited Chinese influencer and creative artist Hui Lin Hu to present her travel experiences through the Feel All the Feelings campaign. Oh, that's actually the one that Lisa started, right, in January. Mm-hmm. So this is to promote sustainable travel in the country.
1: Yes, and commissioned in 1971, the Sidinton Dam is a multi-purpose facility built across the Lam Dom Noi River. Locals often refer to the site as the Dom Noi Dam after the small river it was built on. And in 2021, the facility launched a massive hydro-floating solar hybrid system, and the project uses over 144,000 solar panels to generate 45 megawatts of clean energy. The hybrid system seamlessly switches between harvesting solar power during the day day and generating hydropower at night. Major attractions include river rafting downstream of the dam, as well as the nature walkway. And this is an elevated skywalk that gives visitors panoramic views overlooking the reservoir and the floating solar panels.
0: Sounds quite interesting,
1: yeah,
0: right?
1: To I think see, we'll have to go now.
0: Right, to see that technology out there side by side with nature.
1: Yeah.
0: Yeah, it'd be very interesting indeed. Okay, now Bangkok is preparing for one of its biggest celebrations of diversity and inclusion as the Bangkok Pride Parade 2026 takes over the city this weekend under the theme Patch the World with Peace, People, Pride. This year's parade will feature six themed color zones symbolizing different dimensions of equality, identity and community. The green parade at Nararom intersection represents patch of harmony, focusing on peace and quality of life, while the blue parade near Taniya Road highlights patch of unity, promoting safety and inclusion for all identities. Meanwhile, Chulalongkorn University will host two segments of the procession. The purple parade at the Facility of Political Science centers on gender recognition and identity rights under the theme Patch of Identity, while the orange parade at the Faculty of Arts champions labor dignity and equal respect for all professions as the patch of dignity. So what about the other colors?
1: Yeah, so further along the route here, the red parade at Siam Paragon celebrates Patch of Love, advocating equal rights for every type of family structure. And the yellow parade at Lido Connect rounds out the event with Patch of Spirit, emphasizing the role of arts and culture in connecting communities. The parade route will stretch from Silom Road towards the Tep Hatsadin Stadium, where all groups will converge for a large-scale pride celebration featuring live performances, including appearances by the band Rabiab Watasin and also prominent LGBTQIA+ figures. Pride, or Bangkok Pride Parade 2026, takes place on Sunday, May 31st. This weekend already, beginning from 3 p.m. onward, and large crowds and traffic disruptions are expected throughout the Silom and Siam areas as thousands gather for the annual celebration. And I mean, Pride Parades and Pride in Bangkok, Bangkok Pride Parades has become, it's making a name for itself.
0: Yeah.
1: And last year it was very, very, very colorful.
0: I was going to say that. Yeah, and it seems to be getting bigger and bigger every year. I remember watching a scoop that was done on the parade last year. It was sensational. It was amazing to look at. So I'm looking forward to what it's going to be this year. Mm-hmm. And so, again, you want to avoid the traffic in the area or maybe just make it a staycation and, you know, find a hotel so you can enjoy the parade itself, right?
1: Over. Yeah.
0: Yeah. Okay, so that wraps up the national headlines for this morning. Coming up next, the WHO chief heads to Congo as the country battles its third largest Ebola outbreak on record.
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3: One restaurant has truly become a legend of the culinary scene in Bangkok. Thailand Travel Selection eagerly sits down to the timeless sophistication of Intercontinental Bangkok's Fireplace Grill and Bar. Since 1966, this restaurant's polished wood and leather has formed a cornerstone of Bangkok's hospitality heritage that is only being further cemented ahead of its 60th anniversary. This theater of gastronomic delights begins meals with dramatic choices, like seared foie gras and Canadian lobster bisque poured tableside over butter-poached lobster. 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
0: 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And now on to the global news, where we catch you up on the world today. Now, Japan and the Philippines are rapidly turning a shared maritime rivalry with China into one of Asia's fastest-growing security partnerships. During an official visit to Tokyo, Philippine President Ferdinand Marcos Jr. said that Manila and Tokyo were committed to strengthening maritime security cooperation just weeks after the two countries agreed to fast-track the transfer of Japanese Navy destroyers to the Philippines. The growing alliance reflects deepening concern over China's expanding territorial claims and increasingly aggressive activity at sea. Now, Japan has steadily become one of the Philippines' most important defense partners in recent years, supplying Coast Guard vessels, radar systems, and broader military assistance as tensions rise across the region.
1: Yes, and the two countries have also signed a reciprocal access agreement allowing troops to deploy on each other's territory, which is a significant step that signals how far bilateral defense ties have evolved. Earlier this month, Japanese Defense Minister Shinji Koizumi said that Tokyo was aiming for the early transfer of Abukuma-class destroyers to the Philippine Navy following Japan's recent easing of decades-old arms export restrictions. Speaking before the Japanese parliament, Marcos described both countries as maritime democracies committed to keeping regional waters open and governed by international rules rather than coercion.
0: All right, we move from Philippine-Japan relations to the Ebola outbreak. The world is once again staring down an Ebola emergency, and health officials warn the outbreak may already be spreading faster than responders can contain it. The head of the World Health Organization is traveling to the Democratic Republic of the Congo as the country battles its third-largest Ebola outbreak on record, with medical teams warning the response is already falling dangerously behind. What makes this outbreak especially alarming is the strain involved. Authorities are dealing with the rare Buribunjo variant of Ebola, which currently has no approved vaccine or specific treatment.
1: Yes, and the outbreak has triggered a scramble across Central Africa as officials race to trace infections, isolate patients, and stop the virus from crossing borders. The WHO has already declared the situation a public health emergency of international concern. And WHO Director General Tedros Adhanom Ghebreyesus said that Congo had defeated Ebola 16 times before, but warned the international community needed to act immediately to stop the latest outbreak from spiraling further. So I think we'll have more updates of Thailand as well on how we would contain or tackle this situation.
0: Yes, we actually do have a quarantine center that is ready to for any travelers who may be coming or have stopped through or have traveled through Congo and Uganda.
1: Yes.
0: They actually have to quarantine now. It's required for 21 days.
1: Yes.
0: Okay. Now, the U.S., we have news of the U.S. arresting an ex-CIA official. So one of the CIA's former senior officials is now at the center of a surreal corruption scandal involving missing gold bars, fake credentials, and millions of dollars in cash allegedly hidden inside a Virginia home. So U.S. federal agents arrested former intelligence official David Rush after investigators reportedly discovered more than $40 million worth of gold bars alongside $2 million in cash and dozens of luxury watches during a raid on his property earlier this month. Now, according to court filings, FBI agents uncovered roughly 303 gold bars at Rush's residence after launching an investigation into missing government assets tied to his workplace. Authorities also seized around 38 high-end watches during the search.
1: Yes, and the case escalated after investigators alleged that Rush had requested massive quantities of foreign currency and gold bars from his employer between November and March, claiming they were needed for official work-related expenses. And the affidavit states that both the cash and gold later disappeared from a secure government storage facility. Court documents described Rush as a former senior employee at a U.S. government agency with top secret security clearance and access to classified material. Multiple U.S. media outlets, including New York Times, identified the agency as the CIA, citing sources familiar with the investigation. And this case has rapidly become one of the more extraordinary federal corruption investigations in recent memory, and not only because of the sheer value of the seized gold, but also because it allegedly involved a senior intelligence figure trusted with access to some of the U.S. government's most sensitive operations.
0: Yeah, I mean, this is pretty shocking.
1: Yeah.
0: I mean, all that
1: gold. Access and clearance and trust.
0: Yeah, all that data. Oh, my gosh. All right, so it's time for us to tune into some lighter stories with our next segment, Slice of Life.
7: Slice of Life.
0: So today on Radio Thailand Slice of Life, bringing you a brighter day, we have news of Sweden just banning cousins marriage while the UK debates discouraging it. So our team poses the question, is Europe okay? Now, Sweden's parliament has approved a law banning marriages between cousins and certain other close relatives, with the new rules taking effect in July of 2026. The law also limits recognition of future cousin marriages conducted abroad. Norwegian lawmakers passed a similar ban last year. In fact, across much of Europe, governments are increasingly framing cousin marriage not just as a health issue, but as part of wider debates over forced marriage, honor-based violence, and social integration.
1: And rather than centering the issue on DNA, Swedish lawmakers focus on possible coercion, family pressure, and protecting young women from forced marriages within extended family networks. And in the UK, however, the conversation has moved to in almost the opposite direction. The government-funded child mortality body recently advised NHS staff against issuing blanket discouragements about cousin marriage, arguing that public messaging should remain balanced, not stigmatizing, and non-directive.
0: That's right. And the guidance was issued by the National Child Mortality Database at the University of Bristol. And it stressed that while genetic risks are elevated, the vast majority of children born to first cousin couples are healthy. Now, that nuance has ignited a political firestorm. Critics accuse British health authorities of downplaying well-established medical risks in the name of cultural sensitivity. Supporters argue the issue is being weaponized against minority communities, particularly British Pakistanis, where cousin marriage rates are higher than the national average.
1: Yes, and medically, the numbers are real, but often often misunderstood. Research suggests children born to first cousins face roughly double the baseline risk of congenital disorders, increasing from around 2 to 3% in the general population to approximately 4 to 7%. That still means most children are born without major complications. Nonetheless, British politicians pushing for the ban point to studies linking cousin marriage to higher rates of inherited disorders, developmental challenges, and chronic illness. Some also see the issue less about genetics and more about individual freedom inside tightly controlled family systems.
0: And if we look at public opinion, that, however, appears far less conflicted. Polling consistently shows that most Britons support banning cousin marriage altogether. Mm-hmm. So that's the situation there in Europe concerning cousin marriage. And those were our global reports still to come in our business section. Thailand may be adding jobs, but officials warn that rising household debt is exposing deeper cracks in the economy.

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4: And with me, Nawarat Wong Araya. We broadcast live from FM 88, and we're also online at prdee.prd.go.th.
3: And all of the social media platforms as well. And hello to everyone joining us from TikTok.
4: Yes, hello.
3: Okay, so on to the business news, taking you to the financial frontier. Now, the Thailand-Vietnam Business Forum 2026 has officially kicked off to advance comprehensive economic cooperation. Thai Prime Minister Anutin Chanwirakul and Vietnamese President Tho Lam have called on the private sectors from both nations to work closely together as strategic partners to drive mutual growth and strengthen the regional economy. Thailand is currently the top trading partner of Vietnam and ASEAN, while Vietnam is the second largest trading partner of Thailand. Bilateral trade is currently valued at over $24 billion, and the nations have set a shared target to increase this figure to $50 billion.
4: And Prime Minister Anutin encouraged both sides to view each other as partners rather than competitors. He actively urged Vietnamese businesses to increase their investments in Thailand, ensuring both nations can grow together as leaders in the region. Previously, the two leaders witnessed the signing of cooperation agreements between Thai and Vietnamese businesses, and this included an agreement by Vietnam Airlines to launch a new flight route connecting Phuket to Ho Chi Minh City, and the new airline service will operate four flights per week starting this July. Great news.
3: Very exciting indeed. Mm-hmm. I was actually looking up some information to see what the exports between us were. So the key Thai exports to Vietnam are automobiles and auto parts, plastic resins and chemicals, and key Vietnamese exports to Thailand are electrical machinery and components, industrial machinery and equipment. I don't know why, but I was thinking it would be more along the lines of food for some reason.
4: Yeah. But we're both exporting food to the
3: world.
4: We are.
3: Yes. True. Okay, moving on. Thailand's economy may be adding jobs, but officials warn that rising household debt, youth overspending, and the transition to electric vehicles are exposing deeper cracks in the country's economic future. The National Economic and Social Development Council, or NESDC, reported on the social outlook for the first quarter of 2026, emphasizing that workforce adaptation is crucial for national development. The council noted that overall employment is improving at 41.2 million workers, a 4.6% increase from the first quarter of 2025. This growth was driven by a rebound in agricultural employment and expansion in the retail and transportation sectors. However, the unemployment rate also edged up to 0.94%, representing 390,000 people. Authorities are closely monitoring labor issues, including hidden unemployment and the transition to electric vehicles, which risks displacing workers who manufacture parts for traditional combustion engines. What about the financial front?
4: So that on that front, household debt in the fourth quarter of 2025 reached 16.44 trillion baht, bringing the debt-to-GDP ratio to an eye-watering 86.7%. The National Credit Bureau revealed that non-performing loans, largely from housing and personal loans, reached a whopping 1.31 trillion baht. The NESDC expressed concerns about young people whose trendy purchases have caused outstanding credit card debt to surge among those under the age of 25. Officials recommend accelerating financial literacy education from primary school and monitoring the upcoming launch of virtual banks to prevent excessive borrowing, regulating the impact of finance bro influencers is also considered a top priority. And I very much agree with this, that
3: yeah.
4: we need to have financial literacy
3: yes,
4: at a young
3: yes.
4: age.
3: Yes, yes. I think they need to start a new course in schools mm-hmm. about financial literacy so kids know what they're doing with their money. Because, you know, a credit card, it seems so easy. You just
4: yeah.
3: give it to the seller, right? But this is very worrisome
4: mm-hmm.
3: that young people and their trendy purchases are causing outstanding credit debt to surge among people under 25.
4: Yes. Under 25.
3: Yeah, under yeah. 25.
4: Whose okay. credit cards are they using?
3: Right? Parents, you better go take a look at what
4: yes.
3: your kids are doing, right? Okay, moving on to business news from outside of Thailand. A Singapore court has fined a wellness company $15,000 Singapore dollars or $11,752 US dollars after it sold Ayurvedic pills containing dangerously high levels of lead, resulting in at least one customer being hospitalized with lead poisoning. Union Yoga Ayurveda pleaded guilty to three charges under Singapore's Medicines Act for selling medicinal products that exceeded legal lead limits. Six additional charges were taken into consideration during sentencing. The case centered on a product called Mahayograj Gogulu, an Ayurvedic supplement imported from India by one of the company's directors, either through hand-carrying shipments or arranging direct deliveries to Singapore.
4: Yes, and between February and November of 2024, the company sold hundreds of bottles of the pills to 37 customers through its branches. Authorities said at least two customers later experienced serious health complications linked to the product. The investigation began after Singapore's Health Sciences Authority, or HSA, received a hospital report involving a woman suffering from severe fatigue, breathing difficulties, chest discomfort, and anemia caused by lead poisoning. She had purchased the pills following a consultation at the company's Kembangan branch and required hospitalization for treatment. Yes. It's always good to check if it's approved by your local FDA.
3: Right?
4: Yes.
3: Yeah.
4: Before taking anything.
3: Yeah, there's too much available online, so mm-hmm. it's better to check, right? And
4: yes.
3: then one last story for you. What started as a Filipino staple has become one of the world's trendiest flavors. From Starbucks menus in the U.S. and U.K. to viral social media drinks, ube is suddenly everywhere. But as the purple yam goes global, many Filipinos worry the ingredient is losing something important, namely its identity.
4: Yes, and more consumers now recognize ube's color than its cultural roots, often confusing it with taro or sweet potato. And for Filipino historians, farmers, and food producers, the boom presents both an opportunity and a warning. So as exports rise rapidly, there's foreign competitions. So we have to, the Philippines want to protect ube as a crop.
3: Right. And that leads us out to the ending. With that, we wrap up the Morning News Hour for Friday, May 29th of 2026. Our next News Hour is at midday today, but Radio Thailand's Hourly News will provide more stories around the clock. And connect with us on Facebook, Instagram, and TikTok by searching for Radio Thailand FM 88.
4: Enjoy the rest of your Friday. I'm Nawarat Wong Araya. Swadee ka.
3: And I'm Sandra Han Utsaha. Swadee ka.
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6: สนับสนุนข่าวโดยกฤษณาอคาเดมีเปลี่ยนคุณให้เป็นคนใหม่เพื่อก้าวสู่สังคมทุกระดับอย่างมั่นใจกฤษณาอคาเดมีในเครือโรงเรียนกฤษณาการประชาสัมพันธ
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0: with my heart, cause I wanna play with you. 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
1: Games isn't real, but it was real.

0: Fat News.
1: Activities reflected the core values of Buddhism and highlighted the shared goal of peaceful coexistence across multicultural societies.
2: And now, the opening day of candidate registration for the Bangkok gubernatorial and metropolitan council elections commenced smoothly, drawing early morning contenders despite widespread rain across the capital. Bangkok Metropolitan Administration Permanent Secretary and Local Election Director Narong Ruangsi joined Election Commission Chairman Narong Glanwarin to oversee the registration process at Bangkok City Hall. More than 1,500 personnel, including Metropolitan Police and city law enforcement, as well as staff from all 50 district offices, were deployed to manage traffic and streamline operations. The first candidate arrived at 5:40 a.m., and a total of 13 candidates who arrived before the official 8:30 a.m. opening participated in a transparent lottery process to draw their official campaign numbers in front of the press. Officials are fully prepared for the June 28th elections, putting strong measures in place to guarantee a smooth voting process despite the rainy season. To ensure security, local election committees will individually stamp every ballot paper to prevent counterfeiting instead of utilizing barcodes or QR codes. Registration remains open daily at Bangkok City Hall from 8:30 a.m. to 4:30 p.m. until June 1st. The BMA aims to drive citizen participation past the 60.73% voter turnout recorded during the 2022 election.
1: Ombudsman Sujin Chaichumsak has officially assumed his duties following a royal appointment ceremony. His leadership promises to leverage decades of administrative experience to resolve public grievances efficiently and modernize outdated state regulations for the benefit of all citizens. The 65-year-old official brings an extensive background in public administration, holding degrees in political science, law, and public affairs. He built his career within the Ministry of Interior, beginning as a deputy district chief in Nakhon Phanom, before advancing through the local administrative ranks. He later served as the governor of Nakhon Ayok and Ayutthaya provinces. He concluded his civil service career as the governor of Nonthaburi prior to receiving this royal appointment. The new ombudsman outlines his operational strategies, focusing on a citizen-centric approach to addressing public issues rapidly. He's committed to conducting independent investigations with strict neutrality, transparency, and legal accuracy. He also pledged to tackle systematic administrative problems by proposing updates to outdated government regulations and utilizing a modern technology to enhance overall public governance.
2: Elsewhere in the capital, a joint inspection of residential apartments and dormitories rolled out in Wang Thong Lang District of Bangkok to clamp down on predatory operators and lower living expenses for urban tenants. According to minister attached to the Prime Minister's office, Supamat Isarapakdi, the sweep was in response to a surge in citizen complaints alleging their commercial landlords were systematically overcharging for utility services and withholding security deposits without justification. The field operation actively targeted common illegal practices within the rental housing market, such as landlords unlawfully demanding more than 3 months of rent in advance and security deposits. State investigators discovered multiple instances of hidden utility surcharges and artificial inflation of water and electricity bills, alongside the malicious withholding of security funds when lease agreements were terminated. During the sweep, the Joint Task Force also visited a model apartment complex that maintained transparent electricity metering, applied fair rental rates, and operated entirely without hidden fees. To permanently eliminate hidden fees, the government is currently drafting stricter national legislation designed to standardize rental contracts and establish robust legal protections for consumers across the country. In addition, Minister Supamat issued an urgent nationwide directive ordering all provincial branches of the Office of the Consumer Protection Board, or OCPB, to execute immediate inspections of residential rental properties and initiate strict legal proceedings against non-compliant business owners.
1: Those were national stories. Up next in global news. Germany and the Netherlands prepare to open a new joint NATO tactical headquarters near Russia's doorstep.
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1: 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This is the global news, catching you up on the world today. A major new security assessment is warning that the Asia-Pacific can no longer be considered a region at peace as military tensions, border clashes, and strategic rivalry intensify across the region. According to a report released by the International Institute for Strategic Studies, or IISS, ahead of this year's Shangri-La Dialogue, policymakers are facing what analysts describe as a far more volatile and combustible regional security environment. The report argues that governments can no longer afford to treat the risk of armed conflict as distant or unlikely. Evan Lakshmana, senior fellow at the IISS and editor of the assessment, said the region has seen not only more flashpoints emerge, but also a sharp rise in the intensity of confrontations. He pointed to recent border tensions between Thailand and Cambodia, as well as the brief military conflict between India and Pakistan, as signs that regional restraint is beginning to erode. The annual Shangri-La Dialogue, held in Singapore from Friday through Sunday, is widely considered Asia's premier defense summit and brings together political leaders, military officials, and security experts from around the world. This year's report examines a broad range of strategic issues shaping the region, including military modernization, nuclear competition, quantum technology, Indian Ocean choke points, and the wider impact of Myanmar's post-coup instability on neighboring countries such as Thailand.
2: Myanmar President Min Aung Hlaing is scheduled to travel to India on Saturday for a five-day official visit, marking her first official overseas trip since assuming the presidency earlier this year. Both governments confirmed that the visit will run through Wednesday and include high-level diplomatic and economic meetings aimed at strengthening bilateral ties. Myanmar's foreign ministry said Min Aung Hlaing will be accompanied by senior ministers and government officials. During the visit, he is expected to hold talks with Indian Prime Minister Narendra Modi, meet Indian business leaders, and attend discussions focused on expanding cooperation between the two neighboring countries. A separate meeting with Indian President Draupadi Murmu is also scheduled. India's foreign ministry described the trip as an opportunity to deepen multifaceted relations between the two nations, which share extensive economic, security, and border connections. The visit carries added political significance as it represents Min Aung Hlaing's first international trip since transitioning from military ruler to civilian president in April. The former army chief seized power in Myanmar during the 2021 military coup that removed the elected government of Aung San Suu Kyi, triggering years of political instability and armed conflict across the country. After nearly 5 years under military administration, Myanmar held elections earlier this year. The vote excluded Suu Kyi's political party and large areas controlled by armed resistance groups, ultimately paving the way for Min Aung Hlaing and military-backed allies to secure control of parliament and formally assume civilian leadership positions.
1: Europe's security map is shifting again, this time in the Baltics. Germany and the Netherlands are preparing to open a new joint NATO tactical headquarters near Russia's doorstep, expanding the alliance's military command structure along its eastern flank amid growing fears of a wider confrontation with Moscow. Now, the new German-Dutch command center, known as the 1GNC, is expected to begin operations later this year in the Estonia-Latvia region. According to Germany's defense ministry, the headquarters will help coordinate NATO forces stationed near Russia and strengthen rapid response capabilities in the event of a regional crisis. Now, unlike a symbolic deployment, the headquarters carries substantial operational weight. The 1GNC structure is capable of commanding up to 50,000 troops, overseeing military exercises, coordinating battlefield planning, and directing multinational forces during wartime if necessary. For NATO, the move reflects a broader strategic recalibration since Russia's invasion of Ukraine transformed the alliance's eastern border from a deterrence zone into a potential front line. Officials in Berlin described the deployment as part of efforts to strengthen alliance cohesion and reinforce deterrence against Russia.
2: And now, Israel has announced it is suspending all contact with United Nations Secretary General Antonio Guterres, escalating tensions with the UN over allegations related to conflict-related sexual violence. Israeli Ambassador to the United Nations Danny Danon said that the decision was prompted by what Israel described as an outrageous move to place the country on a UN blacklist connected to alleged sexual violence in conflict zones. In a video statement posted online, Dannon accused the UN leadership of spreading false accusations against Israel and condemned any comparison between Israel and Hamas. Israel's UN mission later confirmed that it would cease all communication with the Secretary General's office for the remainder of Guterres' term. The dispute centers around an upcoming UN report on conflict-related sexual violence, which is traditionally shared with governments before publication. Last year, the United Nations warned that Israel could potentially be added to a monitoring list involving parties suspected of sexual violence during armed conflict. Hamas already appears on that list. UN officials previously cited what they described as credible information regarding alleged abuse involving Palestinian detainees held in Israeli prisons and detention facilities. The report also noted that UN investigators had not been granted access to inspect the sites directly. Dannon rejected the allegations, stating that Israel had invited UN representatives to investigate, but claimed they chose not to visit. In response to Israel's announcement, UN spokesperson Stefan Dujarric said that the organization remains open to dialogue.
1: Another Delhi school dormitory fire has shaken Kenya, reigniting scrutiny over student safety after at least 16 girls were killed in an overnight blaze at a boarding school. Now, the fire broke out shortly before 1 a.m. at the Utumishi Girls Academy in Nakuru County, roughly 120 kilometers north of Nairobi, according to Kenyan officials. Dozens more students were injured, with authorities confirming that at least 79 children were hospitalized following the fire. Officials have not yet confirmed the ages of the victims as emergency teams continue identifying those killed. Now, Kenya's education minister, Julius Migos Ogamba, described the incident as a tragic loss, while President William Ruto called the fire an, quote-unquote, unimaginable tragedy in a message shared online. Now, scenes outside the school quickly turned chaotic as distressed parents gathered at the campus while police restricted access during the investigation. The school is linked to Kenya's National Police Service, with many students reportedly being children of police officers. Now, authorities say the cause of the fire remains under investigation, though Kenya has faced a long and troubling history of deadly school dormitory fires. Boarding schools remain widespread across the country, a legacy dating back to British colonial-era education systems and missionary institutions. In several previous cases, students were accused of deliberately setting fires inside the dormitories.
2: Elsewhere around the world, Ukraine is preparing for a major long-term expansion of its air force, with Sweden announcing a landmark fighter jet package that could dramatically strengthen Kyiv's defenses against Russia. During a surprise visit to Sweden by Ukrainian President Volodymyr Zelensky, the two countries confirmed plans for Ukraine to purchase up to 20 next-gen Gripen E fighter jets, while also receiving 16 older Gripen aircraft donated by Sweden. The deal marks one of the most significant European fighter aircraft commitments made to Ukraine since the war began. Swedish Prime Minister Ulf Kristersson said that the donated jets are expected to arrive in early 2027, while negotiations for newer Gripen E models are aimed at securing deliveries beginning in 2030. Ukraine plans to use roughly 2.5 billion euros from an EU loan package to finance the aircraft purchase. The announcement builds on an earlier agreement signed last year, under which Kyiv expressed interest in acquiring between 100 and 150 Gripen E fighters. Zelensky said Ukraine ultimately hopes to secure financing for the full fleet as the country continues trying to modernize its military while battling Russia's ongoing invasion. Sweden had previously paused plans to transfer Gripen jets after allied countries prioritized deliveries of American-made F-16 fighters to Ukraine. Thursday's announcement signals a major shift back towards expanding Ukraine's long-term air combat capabilities.
1: That's it for the global segment. Next in our business updates. Europe's energy crisis accelerates a push towards an all-electric economy faster than many governments originally planned.
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1: This is the Business News, taking you to the financial frontier. A TAT, or the Tourism Authority of Thailand, and Vietnam Airlines signed a Memorandum of Understanding to strengthen tourism cooperation and expand air connectivity. The strategic partnership aims to boost mutual economic growth and elevate the regional aviation network as the two nations celebrate 50 years of diplomatic relations. TAT Governor Thapani Kiet Phai Bun and Vietnam Airlines CEO Le Hong Ha signed the agreement to advance joint tourism marketing. The partnership focuses on delivering seamless travel experiences by launching new flight routes and increasing flight frequencies between major commercial cities. Proposed routes include flights connecting Hanoi to Bangkok, Ho Chi Minh City to Bangkok, Da Nang to Bangkok, Ho Chi Minh City to Phuket, and Hanoi to Chiang Mai. Vietnam Airlines announced it will officially launch direct flights between Ho Chi Minh City and Phuket four times per week starting July 2nd. Now the TAT highlighted that the agreement serves as the core activity to mark a half-century of diplomatic ties, promising to strengthen long-term economic relations. Thailand successfully welcomed nearly 220,000 Vietnamese visitors from January 1st to May 25th. The agency will continue collaborating with tourism partners on promotional campaigns to attract the Vietnamese market. These initiatives include international concerts, mid-year shopping festivals, and the Five Must-Dos in Thailand campaign, tailored for families and young travelers.
2: The Ministry of Finance briefed international embassies on Thailand's preparations to host the annual meetings 2026. The major event will welcome over 15,000 financial leaders and stakeholders from 191 countries, presenting a prime opportunity to showcase the national economic potential to foreign investors. Director General of the Fiscal Policy Office, Winit Wisetsuwanaphum, provided the update to ambassadors and diplomatic representatives regarding the 2026 annual meetings of the World Group and the International Monetary Fund, known as AM 2026. The global gathering is scheduled to take place from October 12th to 18th in Bangkok. The Ministry of Finance emphasized that hosting this event is a crucial chance to demonstrate the economic readiness of the country. Global credit rating agencies will assess the economic situation of Thailand during this period. Major international funds also plan to host investor engagement activities to build confidence and stimulate long-term investments. For the administrative side, the Fiscal Policy Office is collaborating with the Bank of Thailand and other relevant agencies to monitor progress at the working group level every 2 weeks. The Prime Minister also intends to review the developments personally every month. Overall preparations across 26 key assessment areas under international standards have already received a very good rating from both the World Bank and the International Monetary Fund.
1: Europe's energy crisis is accelerating a much larger transformation, a push towards an all-electric economy faster than many governments originally planned. Now, according to International Energy Agency, or IEA chief, the European Union now faces a stark strategic choice. Either it rapidly electrifies transport, heating, and heavy industries, or risks losing industrial competitiveness and long-term economic sovereignty in an increasingly unstable energy landscape. Now, speaking to Euronews, the chief argued that the future of Europe's economy will depend on how quickly it can reduce dependence on imported fossil fuels and expand electricity-based infrastructure powered by renewables, nuclear energy, and natural gas. Now, the timing is critical. While energy markets across Europe have once again come under pressure following the escalation of the Iran conflict and disruptions surrounding the Strait of Hormuz, a strategic choke point that handles roughly one-fifth of the global oil and gas shipments. Now, the renewed volatility has reignited fears over Europe's dependence on imported energy, particularly for industries already struggling with high production costs and weakening competitiveness. Manufacturers across sectors have warned that sustained energy price spikes could force factory slowdowns or closures. The European Union has already been pushing investments into electric vehicles, heat pumps, battery storage, and industrial electrification technologies, such as electric arc furnaces for steel production.
2: Elsewhere around the world, Taiwan's stock market has overtaken India to become the world's fifth largest equity market by valuation. Driven largely by surging investor confidence in the island's semiconductor industry and the global AI boom, Taiwan's total market capitalization climbed to approximately $4.95 trillion, edging past India's $4.92 trillion. The market now trails only the U.S., mainland China, Japan, and Hong Kong in global rankings. At the center of the rally is Taiwan Semiconductor Manufacturing Company, or TSMC, the world's largest contract chip maker and one of the most critical suppliers in the global AI supply chain. TSMC alone now represents roughly 42% of Taiwan's benchmark stock index, highlighting how heavily the market performance is tied to semiconductor demand. TSMC shares have surged nearly 50% since the start of the year as investors continue pouring into companies positioned to benefit from explosive growth in AI infrastructure, data centers, and advanced computing. The momentum reflects a broader global shift towards AI-related assets, which has fueled major rallies across tech-heavy markets, including Taiwan and South Korea. Taiwanese regulators have also introduced measures that further support the market. Financial authorities recently raised the investment cap, allowing domestic funds focused on Taiwanese equities to hold up to 25% of their assets in a single company, whose weighting exceeds 10% of the benchmark index. Previously, the limit stood at 10%.
1: France is preparing to become the first country in the European Union to publicly reimburse blockbuster weight loss drugs, marking a major shift in how governments are responding to the global obesity crisis. Now, Health Minister Stephanie Ris announced that beginning in mid-June, France's public healthcare system will start covering anti-obesity medications, including Novo Nordisk's Wegovy and Eli Lilly's Mounjaro for severely obese patients who meet strict medical criteria. Now, the move places France at the forefront of a rapidly expanding global debate over whether governments should subsidize a new generation of highly effective but extremely expensive weight loss treatments that are reshaping both healthcare and pharmaceutical markets. Now, officials estimate the program could eventually cost the French state roughly 100 million euros annually once fully implemented. Patients in France currently pay around 300 euros per month out of pocket for the injectable treatment. Now, under the new policy, reimbursement will apply to patients with a body mass index or BMI of at least 35, combined with another obesity-related medical condition, or patients with the BMI above 40, regardless of additional illnesses. Now, although the drugs will officially be reimbursed at a rate of 65%, French authorities noted that most qualifying patients are expected to receive full coverage due to related health complications.
2: And now, Wall Street's deal-making machine is roaring back to life. Goldman Sachs says global mergers and acquisitions, or M&A, are now on pace to challenge or even surpass the record-breaking boom of 2021, despite ongoing geopolitical instability and market volatility. Speaking at a financial conference in New York, Goldman Sachs President John Waldron said that the bank's merger advisory pipeline remains exceptionally strong, with corporate America continuing to drive a surge in large-scale transactions. The comments highlight how global corporations are continuing to pursue acquisitions, mergers, and strategic consolidations, even as investors navigate fallout from the Iran conflict, energy market disruptions, and volatile asset prices. Unlike previous deal-making cycles fueled heavily by private equity and ultra-cheap borrowing, Waldron described the current environment as being led primarily by corporations themselves, signaling renewed confidence among major companies seeking expansion, efficiency, and a long-term positioning. Global M&A activity already exceeded $1.2 trillion during the first quarter of the year, according to LSEG data, with bankers indicating that far more transactions are currently in development. Goldman Sachs, long considered one of the world's dominant merger advisors, has played a central role in several major transactions this year. Among them is Unilever's planned merger of its food business with McCormick, a deal expected to create a combined company valued at roughly $65 billion.
1: 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If you want to catch us online, search for Radio Thailand FM 88 on Facebook, Instagram, and TikTok. Up next.
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